out of the depths I cry to you. Lord, hear my voice. Let your ears be attentive to my cry for mercy. God, can you hear me? I'm silently screaming, I can't let it show on my face. My addictions are beating me down. I bottle the mold and I chase. I'm at war with the man that I am, the man who I was. Doesn't

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1: Boys and girls, the Lord Jesus Christ is the one who gives us new life, and he's doing a new thing for us.

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1: Out of the depths I cry to you. Lord, hear my voice. Let your ears be attentive to my cry for mercy. God, can you hear me? I'm silently screaming, I can't let it show on my face. My addictions are beating me down. I bottle them all, then I chase. I'm at war with the man that I am. The man who I was doesn't

And that may not mean much to you, but if you could understand what I've just said, I tell you, this is foundational. And very, very few people have discovered this balance between God's part and our part. God cannot move without us. You could say will not move, but He has set it up so that God has provided everything, but it has to flow through us. Ephesians 3:20 says, "Now unto Him who is able to do exceeding abundantly above all we ask or think, according to the power that works in us." The word "according to" means in proportion to or to the degree of. God is almighty, but He will not flow without us. This is where the people who are into the sovereignty, the extreme sovereignty of God, miss it. They just say that God does whatever He wants to, and it has nothing to do with us. Well, it is true that God has provided everything independent of us, and by grace has provided everything, but that grace doesn't automatically come to pass. Romans chapter 5, verse 2 says, "We have access by faith into this grace wherein we stand." God by grace has provided everything, but the access to that grace is through faith. And did you know in Romans 5, 2, the word that is translated access right there is the exact same word that we get our word admission from. If you were to go into a movie theater, you have to buy a ticket and gain admission to that theater. Well, the way you gain admission to the grace of God is through faith. It's not that God responds to your faith, but your faith is a response to Him. And if you don't have faith, then you can't gain admission. You can't get in to where God's grace is. Faith is something that's important. It's our part, but most people think faith is what we do to make God move. God moved by grace, and faith is what we do to move ourselves over there. So I've been talking about this all week. Again, if you missed any of this, please go back and get our materials that we're offering. Get this book. I just can't go back over all of those things. Let me give you another example of this out of 2 Chronicles chapter 20. And this is where Jehoshaphat, the king of Judah, had three kingdoms come against him. There were three armies that came together, three nations that came together against him. And when he saw this happen, he just, in a sense, threw himself on the mercy of God, because there was no way that they could conquer these three nations that had come against them. And I could spend a lot of time reading all of this. Let me just read a portion of this. It says in 2 Chronicles chapter 20, verse 4, "And Judah gathered themselves together to ask help of the Lord. Even out of all the cities of Judah, they came to seek the Lord. And Jehoshaphat stood in the congregation of Judah and Jerusalem in the house of the Lord before the new court and said, O Lord God of our fathers, art not thou God in heaven? And rulest not thou over the kingdoms of the heathen? And in thy hand is there not power and might, so that none is able to withstand thee? Art not thou our God, who didst drive out the inhabitants of this land before the people of Israel, and gave it to the seed of Abraham thy friend, and they dwelled therein?" And then he talks about how that Solomon, when he dedicated the temple, said that if the enemies come and if they call out to God in this place, that God would hear from heaven and would defend them and destroy their enemies. And so he just goes through and rehearses all of these promises that were made unto them. And in verse 13, it says, "And all Judah stood before the Lord with their little ones, their wives, and their children. And then upon Jahaziel, the son," and it lists all of these different people, which I can't pronounce their names, but this, "upon this prophet," he was a Levite, and he was of the sons of Asaph, "came the Spirit of the Lord in the midst of the congregation. And he said, Hearken ye, all Judah, and ye inhabitants of Jerusalem, and thou King Jehoshaphat, thus saith the Lord unto you, be not afraid nor dismayed by reason of this great multitude, for the battle is not yours, but God's." Boy, this is awesome. Here they are, one nation facing three nations. They were outnumbered in the natural. There was no hope. And yet he says, don't be dismayed. You know, dismayed is when you lose your power.
It not only means that there's fear, but you have been paralyzed by fear is what it's talking about, the word dismayed. And he says, don't be afraid or dismayed by reason of this great multitude. The battle is not yours, but God's. Tomorrow, go ye down against them. Behold, they come up by the cliff of Ziz, and ye shall find them at the end of the brook before the wilderness of Jeruel. You shall not need to fight in this battle. Set yourselves, stand ye still, and see the salvation of the Lord with you. O Judah and Jerusalem, fear not, nor be dismayed. Tomorrow go out against them, for the Lord will be with you. Man, this is one awesome thing. Here they were facing an impossible situation. The king, Jehoshaphat, had just prayed a prayer and asked for God's help. And upon a prophet comes the Spirit of the Lord, and he says, don't be afraid, don't be dismayed. The battle is not yours, it's the Lord. Tomorrow, go out against them, and you aren't even going to have to fight in this battle. Man, that's amazing. Here's a prophet. I tell you, this prophet, this was a huge step of faith on his part, but he said that you will go out against them, but you won't even have to fight, that the battle is the Lord's, and that you will stand still and see the salvation of the Lord. And look at Jehoshaphat's response in verse 18. And Jehoshaphat bowed his head with his face to the ground, and all Judah and the inhabitants of Jerusalem fell before the Lord, worshiping the Lord. Again, this is a huge step of faith. You know, let's just say that in our day, people read the Bible like somehow or another it's not real. This was a real situation, and one of the ways that you have the Word of God have its major impact on you, the impact it's supposed to have, is you take it out of just this realm of something that happened thousands of years ago, and you put it into our context. If we were going out to fight a battle, and we were going, and say, for instance, Russia and China and North Korea all came together, and they were coming against us, and we were outgunned and outmanned, and we pray and ask God for help, and then a prophet stands up. Let's say that I stand up, and under the inspiration of the Lord said, don't be afraid, don't be dismayed. This battle isn't yours, it's the Lord. We can go out against them, but we aren't even going to have to fight. God is going to fight for us, and we will hold our peace. And if I prophesied that, how many of you would just fall on your face and begin to start praising God? I guarantee you, most people would be so impacted by what they were seeing in the physical natural realm that it would be hard for them to look past that and just start rejoicing in something that was said by a prophet. The fact that the Israelites fell down and worshiped the Lord, this is just amazing that these people believed the prophet, and here they were. The situation hadn't changed. The only thing that had changed was they now had a word from the Lord. Did you know that this parallels our situation today? There are some of you that you have a sickness or a disease. Maybe the doctor has told you that you're going to die, and so in the natural, there is no hope, and yet the Word of God says that by His stripes you are healed. Now, are you going to fall down on your face and worship God for what God said and believe the Word of God? Or are you going to believe the word of the doctor? Are you going to believe what you feel? See, you need to take these things and put them into our context and face your situation and then apply these same principles. They fell down and worshiped the Lord. And it says in verse 19, and the Levites of the children of the Kohathites and of the children of the Korites stood up to praise the Lord God of Israel with a loud voice on high. In other words, they not only praised God, but then they started a worship service and they started praising God and believing what He said. In verse 20, it says, they rose up early in the morning and went forth into the wilderness of Tekoa. And as they went forth, Jehoshaphat stood and said, hear me, O Judah, and you inhabitants of Jerusalem. Believe in the Lord your God, so shall you be established. Believe His prophets, so shall you prosper. Man, this is awesome. So the next day they got up, it was time for the battle, they assembled themselves together, and he encouraged the people. He says, believe the word that God gave us. Here was the prophet encouraging these people to go by faith instead of by what they saw. And then look what he did.
In verse 21 it says, "And when he had consulted with the people, he appointed singers unto the Lord that they should praise the beauty of holiness. And they went out before the army and to say, praise the Lord, for his mercy endureth forever." Boy, now this is awesome. They're going out to fight three armies. They are way, way, way outnumbered. And instead of putting the army in the front, he puts all of the singers in the front praising God. I tell you what, that's one time that people might not have been so excited about being in the choir or on the praise and worship team, because they were going to be the ones in the front of the battle. They were going to get the brunt of the enemy attacks, but they were doing it in faith because God had said that they wouldn't even have to fight in this battle, that he would fight for them, that the battle was the Lord. Did you know we have similar promises? We have promises that God causes us to triumph in Christ Jesus. The Lord said, don't let your heart be troubled, neither let it be afraid. You believe in God, believe also in me. John chapter 14, verse 1. We've got so many promises. John 16, 33, in the world you shall have tribulation, but be of good cheer. I have overcome the world. We should be putting praise out there in front of things. And yet most of us are looking at our problems. We're looking at the doctor's report. We're looking at our pain in our body. We're looking at our lack of finances. We're looking in all of this natural realm, and we aren't recognizing that God has already promised us victory. If you truly are believing what God says, there will be an attitude of praise and worship and rejoicing in your heart. This is precisely the reason that a lot of people don't see God's power come to pass in their life, is because they know what the promises says. They're praying for it and hoping it'll happen, but they don't believe it enough to act on it. They don't believe it enough to praise God before the doctor's report. I couldn't tell you how many times I prayed for somebody and they had terrible pain or couldn't move or, you know, just whatever. And I pray for them and I say, how are you? And the pain is totally gone. They're able to move. But before they'll rejoice, they'll say, all right, I'm going to go to the doctor and see if I'm healed. And I tell you, the spirit of slap just wants to come all over me when something like that happens. That here they are, there is a physical manifestation, but they aren't going to believe until they can have somebody in the natural confirm it. They have no ability to walk by faith whatsoever. They're going to walk by sight. And they may pray for what's in the spiritual realm to come, but they aren't going to believe it until they have all of their problems resolved. These people believed God to the point that they put the singers in the front to go out and fight in this battle. Man, this is what we need to be doing. You need to recognize that God has already purchased victory. He's already promised that we always triumph in our Lord Jesus Christ. This is a victory that overcomes the world, even our faith. And we just need to use a little bit of faith and go to praising God. Praise will focus our attention upon the Lord and off of the negative. And so as they did that, they put the singers in the front. Look in verse 22. It says, "And when they begin to sing and to praise, the Lord set ambushments against the children of Ammon, Moab, and Mount Seir, which were come against Judah, and they were smitten. For the children of Ammon and Moab stood up against the inhabitants of Mount Seir, utterly to slay and destroy them. And when they had made an end of the inhabitants of Seir, everyone helped to destroy another. And when Judah came towards the watchtower of the wilderness, they looked unto the multitude, and behold, they were dead bodies fall unto the earth, and none escaped." This is awesome. Three armies came together, and two of them decided that they'd wipe out one of those armies. You know, Judah wasn't that big of a threat, and so it didn't really have to have three armies. Two could do it, and that way they'd be able to split the spoil two ways instead of three ways. So they wiped out Mount Seir, and then they started fighting each other, and so that the last two guys standing killed each other. And when the Israelites crested the hill and looked down in the valley, there was nothing but dead bodies. And it was exactly as God had prophesied, that the armies were destroyed. They didn't even have to fight in this battle. And it goes on to record that they spent 3 days going and gathering all of the spoil from these dead soldiers. And it says right here in verse 22, "And when they began to sing and to praise, the Lord set ambushments."
Now see, some people could take this, and if you don't understand the balance between grace and faith, some people would think, well, see, it's when they praised God, this made God move. No, God had already guaranteed them that they weren't going to have to fight in the battle, that the battle wasn't theirs, it was the Lord. God had already dictated the defeat of these three nations. It was a done deal. But it wasn't going to happen sovereignly. It wasn't going to happen independent of them. They had something to do, but their praising God didn't make God do something. God had already spoken, and in God's heart, it was a done deal. He had already guaranteed them victory, but they had to cooperate. Their faith didn't make God move. Their faith simply reached out and appropriated what God said He was already going to do. It's like you got this dam there that's holding back all of this water, and you need something to break that dam. The water's already there, but you need to release it. You need to open up the floodgates. And this is what faith does. Their praising God, their obedience didn't make God move. Their obedience allowed God to move and do what He already wanted to do. I'm telling you, if you can understand this, it changes everything. I still need to do things. I still need to stand in faith. Yes, I need to study the Word. Yes, I need to pray. Yes, I need to build myself up. But those things don't make God move. Those things just help me to allow God to flow through me. It allows His goodness that is already for me and for you to flow through us. So yes, we need to do things, but if you get to thinking that it's what I've done that now made God move, you will begin to start taking credit when you see the power of God manifest through you. And the Scripture says in Isaiah twice, it says, "My glory will I not share with another." If you are sitting here thinking, "I did this, it's my faith that made these things happen," I guarantee you, you will stop the flow of God. God is not going to give you the credit. Actually, that was God the Father speaking about His Son, Jesus, when He said, "My glory will I not share with another." God is always out to glorify Jesus. You know, we've seen a lot of things. I mentioned this on my program yesterday, and we've seen the Lord supply $130 million worth of assets, debt-free, in 9.5 years. But I'm not the one that gets credit for that. God is the one who did it, but He didn't do it sovereignly. He did it through me. See, there's this combination. I believe that the Lord wants us to go ahead and build all of this Bible college out and make it second to none. It's going to have a athletic center and all of these other things. And so I'm believing for all kinds of things. And I don't have the pressure on me. It's not me that has to do it. I don't have to do everything perfectly. And if I'll do everything right, then God will respond to me. No, I'm responding to God. God's the one who put this in my heart. You know, I had somebody just this week, I think it was just 2 days ago, and they said, "So what is your vision? What are your goals?" And I said, "I don't have a vision and I don't have a goal." And they were shocked, because we've got this $1 billion, potentially $1 billion building program, and they're saying, "You don't have any goals." I said, "No, my only goal, my only vision is just to have a relationship with the Lord. That's the only thing that I'm seeking. And out of my relationship with the Lord, He told me what He wants me to do, but it's not me that has a vision and I'm trying to get God to bless it. I'm just fellowshipping with the Lord, and God tells me this is what He wants to do. And because of this, what I'm talking about, I don't feel like I have to do things to perform and do everything right. All I got to do is just cooperate with God. He's already commanded it. And so I really don't have a vision that I'm trying to get God's blessings on. I'm just doing what God has told me to do. I'm resting in Him, and my faith is a response to Him. Now, I know that I've got to do certain things, but I'm not making God move by doing that. It's my faith is a positive response. I'm telling people what God has told me. I'm making plans. You know, I just went to my builder 2 days ago, and I told him, I said, "Right now we are, you know, functioning at this level. We're spending about $1.6 million a month
on construction. And I said, but God just spoke to me and told me that we're going to see a huge influx. There's going to be a big increase. And so we need to go ahead with our plans. We need to escalate things just like we had all of this money, because when God provides this money, I don't want to have to wait 18 months or 2 years to get the plans together. So let's start planning right now, just as if we had all of this money. And see, that's not me doing something thinking that if I'll do this, then God will bless me. No, it's God that told me that we're going to have a huge influx of money, and I'm responding to Him. Amen. Man, I pray you're getting this. I'm going to have to continue this next week, and I've got a lot more to share. But I encourage you to please get this book. I'm making this as a gift to you. This is my 200-plus page book on living in the balance of grace and faith, and I promise you it'll help you. I also have this in a study format that is made to disciple other people. We have CDs, DVDs, and a USB. And if you'll listen, our announcer will tell you how you can receive these materials, and I encourage you to please get it. We're asking for something, but if you can't afford it, we'll give it to you for free. 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

glory. To thee we ascribe honor. To thee we ascribe power and majesty. 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

the flames will not set you ablaze. 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

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On each side of the river stood the tree of life, bearing 12 crops of fruit, yielding its fruit every month. And the leaves of the tree are for the healing of the nations.

There will be heard once more the sounds of joy and gladness, the voices of bride and bridegroom, and the voices of those who bring thanksgivings to the house of the Lord, saying, "Give thanks to the Lord Almighty."

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You who call on the Lord, give yourselves no rest, and give him no rest, till he establishes Jerusalem and makes her the praise

0: Het is avond. De dag ligt achter je. Dit is een heilig moment om stil te worden. Op God Radio nemen we je de komende 3 uur mee in ononderbroken aanbidding. Geen stemmen, geen ruis, geen afleiding. Welkom in 3 uur non-stop worship.
1: Psalm 22, verse 3 says that God inhabits the praises of his people. How many of God's people do we have here tonight? Hallelujah. So he's here right now to meet every need you have according to his riches and glory by Christ Jesus. And in spite of any questions you may have tonight, God has promised that he's a God who heals us. Exodus 15, verse 26. I am the God that healeth thee. So I want you to put your trust in his word.

promise of the Lord has not changed for any one of us. When he declared that he is, he still is, saints. He has not changed. And Hebrews declares he is the same yesterday, today, and forever. The same Lord who said, I am thousands of years ago, is still saying, I am today. And I'm glad the Bible does not say, thus said the Lord. I'm glad it says, thus saith the Lord. He is still saying it today. He is still declaring today, I am the God that you have been. Dan Moen, who you just heard sing this beautiful song, is the young man who wrote this song. I'll never forget, many years ago in Vancouver, British Columbia, in a car, a young man played the tape with that song. And I said, play it again. And he rewinded the tape and played the tape again. I said, do it again. And he did it one more time. And the presence of God came into that car. And saints, I want you to know, I've been singing that song ever since. Nearly in every crusade, Don, we tell the Lord, you are the God that healeth me. You're the Lord, my healer. Why don't you lift your hands right now and sing it to him. You are the God that healeth me.